Boosie's on the show with us tonight, and coming up in two songs, we'll find out what he's most grateful for. Here's Thomas Rhett. After.

0: 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We've got Shaboozy hanging with us.
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0: You've taken the risk and then you've taken the risk again and then taken the risk again and it's paid off for you. 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
7: How often do you stop to wonder whether you should share something that's revealing, maybe even embarrassing, with a partner, a friend, or even your boss? In her new book called Revealing, The Underrated Power of Oversharing, behavioral scientist Leslie John says doing just that can help you deepen relationships that are vital to your life. We need people to trust us in order to get things like love, friendship, and career success. That's what she told us. When you make yourself vulnerable by revealing something sensitive, it does make other people trust you. In turn, when you ask someone to reveal something about themselves, showing that interest will generally lead someone to like you more. Why? Because people like to be asked about themselves, she says. It also signals that they are discriminating and choosy, but in a good way. I'm Dr. Sanjay Gupta, helping you live a better life.
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13: A better life with Dr. Sanjay Gupta.
14: They say consistency is key, but sometimes you just gotta switch it up. A new study out of Harvard School of Public Health found that varying your exercise routine could add years to your life. What exercise someone did didn't matter much. What did matter was that all the exercises together worked all the muscle groups in their body. Now, an added benefit to changing things up is it can help you push through the plateau effect. That's when your body gets so efficient at doing something that you actually stop getting better at it. And we know from previous research that specializing in any one sport at a young age can make someone actually more prone to injury. And as experts we talk to point out, even elite athletes switch up things with their workouts, making sure to target strength, cardio, flexibility, balance, and doing that every single week. I'm Dr. Sanjay Gupta, helping you live a better life.
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0: Medicine, it's Megan Maroney on Country Nights Live. You know, she really didn't think she was going to be a country star.
1: Too many things had to go right. Too many stars had to align for this not to be what I'm supposed to be doing right now. I didn't grow up thinking that I wanted to be a country superstar. Like, I went to school to be an accountant. That's what I thought I was going to do. I was cheerleading. I was tumbling. I tumbled off the mat. My knee slammed on a basketball gym floor, and my kneecap went through my cartilage. I was in a wheelchair for 2 months. And I learned how to play guitar. I moved to town June 1st, 2020 to Nashville, like right in the middle of COVID. I would take meetings with anyone that would talk to me because I'm like, what should I do? Let me know how I can improve, what I can do better. And I ended up posting a TikTok of me in the car. I didn't think that radio would play anything like that.
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0: George Burge and Luke Bryan with Ride, Ride, Ride on Country Nights Live. You know, it was actually Clay Walker that really pushed George Burge a lot to his success.
1: He was a guy that really encouraged me to bet on myself. And so it was nice to have that support system. And I didn't realize this at the time, but that is the path for a lot of artists. You kind of cut your teeth, learn how to write songs, have some of the bigger artists believe in you and record your songs. And that kind of gives you a credibility to go to the next level and put some stuff out as an artist yourself.
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8: A better life with Dr. Sanjay Gupta.
9: They say consistency is key, but sometimes you just gotta switch it up. A new study out of Harvard School of Public Health found that varying your exercise routine could add years to your life. What exercise someone did didn't matter much. What did matter was that all the exercises together worked all the muscle groups in their body. Now, an added benefit to changing things up is it can help you push through the plateau effect. That's when your body gets so efficient at doing something that you actually stop getting better at it. And we know from previous research that specializing in any one sport at a young age can make someone actually more prone to injury. And as experts we talk to point out, even elite athletes switch up things with their workouts, making sure to target strength, cardio, flexibility, balance, and doing that every single week. I'm Dr. Sanjay Gupta, helping you live a better life.
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1: A better life with Dr. Sanjay Gupta.
2: How often do you stop to wonder whether you should share something that's revealing, maybe even embarrassing, with a partner, a friend, or even your boss? In her new book called Revealing, The Underrated Power of Oversharing, behavioral scientist Leslie John says doing just that can help you deepen relationships that are vital to your life. We need people to trust us in order to get things like love, friendship, and career success. That's what she told us. When you make yourself vulnerable by revealing something sensitive, it does make other people trust you. In turn, when you ask someone to reveal something about themselves, showing that interest will generally lead someone to like you more. Why? Because people like to be asked about themselves, she says. It also signals that they are discriminating and choosy, but in a good way. I'm Dr. Sanjay Gupta, helping you live a better life.
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1: A better life with Dr. Sanjay Gupta.
2: There are lots of things you can measure to get an idea of how healthy you are at any given moment. Temperature, heart rate, blood pressure, just to name a few. But how about how healthy you will be and how long you're likely to live? According to a new study out of the University of Buffalo, two simple strength tests are pretty accurate at predicting longevity in older women. One is hand grip strength, and the other is how quickly people can stand up from a seated position without using their arms. By the way, I remember interviewing former President Jimmy Carter when he was quite old and being really impressed how he just popped out of the chair without using his arms. Not a lot of older people can actually do that. But I think the message here is that maintaining strength as you age is going to help you perform everyday activities, but also help you avoid injury and stay independent. I'm Dr. Sanjay Gupta, helping you live a better life.
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0: world's most notorious man-eating crocodiles. This is a massive Nile crocodile named Osama.
1: Osama. Oh, great.
0: Not Obama.
1: I know.
0: Osama.
1: Bin Laden?
0: It could be, yes. Blamed for killing and eating dozens of people before wildlife officials finally captured it in Uganda. Now, it lived near the village of Luganga. You know where that's at, right?
1: Yeah, I just was there the other day.
0: It's on the shores of Lake Victoria and linked to attacks spanning from 1991 to 2005. According to local authorities and residents, this crocodile, are you sitting down for this? Believed to be responsible for as many as 83 deaths.
1: A human deaths?
0: Human deaths. 83 people. It targeted fishermen, children collecting water, and other villagers near the shoreline.
1: Oh, that's awful.
0: It earned the nickname Osama because it inspired fear throughout the region, drawing comparisons to the terror associated Osama bin Laden at the time. Measuring approximately 16 feet long, weighed close to a ton, the crocodile became one of Africa's most feared predators, and repeated attacks devastated the small community. After years of unsuccessful attempts to stop it, the Uganda Wildlife Authority captured the crocodile alive back in 2005 during a carefully planned operation. Now, rather than euthanizing the animal, which always seems to be par for the course, they decided instead to put it on a crocodile farm where it was kept for breeding. The decision angered many residents, I'm sure. You know, if you lost, you know, a relative or something, you're probably pretty ticked off. Although the reported death toll of 83 victims has been widely cited, experts note that the exact number is difficult to independently verify because many attacks occurred in remote areas where records were limited. Even so, Osama remains one of the most infamous crocodiles ever documented and a chilling reminder of the dangers posed by large Nile crocodiles living near populated waterways.
1: I mean, 16 feet, that's bigger than this room.
0: 16 feet. If I lay down, yeah, it's about as big as this room. Yeah.
1: Oh, my gosh.
0: That's crazy.
1: Yeah.
0: And it's still alive.
1: Yeah.
0: I mean, it's out
1: How
0: there.
1: How long do they live?
0: Crocodiles can live a long time.
1: Like you're saying 20 years or 50 years?
0: Oh, no, no. I think I could be wrong about this. You're going to have to Google it.
1: Okay.
0: Because I'm going to guess that the oldest living crocodile is 75 years old. Tell me if that's right. 75. Or just Google oldest living
1: That's what I'm doing.
0: Crocodile.
1: Oldest crocodiles in the world. Born 50.
0: 50.
1: Okay. Yeah.
0: All right.
1: Well, it died, and it was born in 63, and it died in 2013.
0: Who? Osama?
1: No, no.
0: Well, I was going to say, because I thought he was
1: living out his days. Hold on. That was not the number one. Number one is Mr. Freshy.
0: Mr. Freshy.
1: And he was 140 years old when he died.
0: Get out of here.
1: It says year of birth, 1870, died in 2010.
0: That?
1: I don't know.
0: Was there an attending doctor at the birth?
1: Having resided in the Australian Zoo.
0: Yeah.
1: Mr. Freshy was a freshwater crocodile that lived to be 140 years old, making him the oldest known crocodile to ever be put in captivity.
0: Oh, my goodness.
1: He lived long despite being shot twice in the tail and left eye, leaving him blind and badly injured.
0: But yet Mr. Freshy kept on.
1: Yeah.
0: Wow. Mr. Freshy.
1: Oh, he was captured in 1970 by Steve Irwin and his dad.
0: What?
1: Bob.
0: Bob Irwin?
1: Yes. Oh, and he's unlike saltwater crocodiles, freshwater crocodiles are harmless.
0: Harmless? Rich and Casey's leftovers on Iowa 105 WIOB.
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3: I don't know about you, but my social media feeds are flooded with lotions and potions and gadgets, all promising to unlock different components of longevity. But if you log off, take a step back from all the hype, you'll find that the actual keys to a longer, healthier life are hiding in plain sight. There are four of them. Number one, nutrition. The Mediterranean diet really is the gold standard. 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Number three, sleep. 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And finally, number four, often gets forgotten, socialization. 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

0: You know, wedding traditions are kind of weird when you think about it. I was reading about some of the older ones that they had back in the day. Okay. Like today, I mean, we have our traditions. You throw the bouquet and, you know, the woman that catches it is the one that's, you know,
1: get married next.
0: Right. You know, rice throwing, although I haven't been to too many weddings where they throw a lot of rice.
1: No, now they're doing bubbles.
0: Is that what they do? Bubbles? Yeah. They also do, you know, you're not supposed to see the bride before. It's considered bad yes. luck for guys. But they do because, you know, sometimes they do pictures ahead of time. Mm-hmm. So that kind of goes by the wayside. But I was looking at some of these older ones that kind of came up. And back in the day, only certain brides were allowed to wear veils. Not all of them were allowed to wear. Widows and ladies of middle age were married in bonnets. End of discussion.
1: Oh, okay.
0: So only certain women could wear the veil. Wouldn't it be weird if guys wore a veil? I was thinking it'd be kind of strange.
1: Yes,
0: you just walk down there and you've got a black veil. She opens it up. It's like curtains at a theater. You know, it just opens up. What if you had like a chain on the side and went zip, yeah, zip, zip, zip?
1: Like Venetian blinds.
0: Yeah, so I thought that was kind of odd. Then I saw this other one that was on here is that the bouquet used to be an aesthetic, sort of like it would carry herbs with pungent scents like dill and garlic to ward off evil spirits and to mask the unpleasant scent of body odor.
1: Yeah, I knew that. Yes.
0: And apparently it's because they didn't bathe very often back right. then. But you'd think if you were getting married that would be... That would be like an occasion where you would take a bath.
1: You would think.
0: You're about to consummate this marriage the very next night. You're going to be up close to somebody. You'd think you'd want to be bathed.
1: You smell like onions.
0: And apparently, dill has the added advantage of being an aphrodisiac. So the bride would conveniently have it on hand for herself and her new husband.
1: What, she keeps dill?
0: Yeah.
1: By the bed?
0: Well, sure. It's an aphrodisiac, so...
1: Okay.
0: So they take a big whiff of dill. Okay, I think I can do this now. And then here's another one. In the Middle Ages, they used to throw eggs at the bride and groom.
1: Oh, my gosh.
0: It was supposed to encourage a quick pregnancy.
1: Oh, get the heck out.
0: Nope. So when they would do the thing, so obviously, you know, I mean, let's just say she's young and she has the veil and she pulls the veil, they kiss, they walk down and she's carrying the bouquet full of dill and garlic to ward off the stink.
1: And then they throw eggs at her?
0: And then they pelt them with eggs.
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0: guess this woman in the following story celebrated. She's celebrating Earth Day by getting as close to Earth as she possibly could, but maybe not celebrating exactly what happened. What am I talking about?
1: Yeah, what are you talking about?
0: All right. A woman in her 40s was at a hiking spot, a popular hiking spot on a mountain in Washington State the other day.
1: Okay.
0: She needed to use the bathroom. And there's a spot near the top of the mountain with outhouse style toilets. You know, you've been there, just like, you know, a lot of campgrounds kind of have it.
1: Sure.
0: It's just a big hole in the ground. Unfortunately, she dropped her phone in the toilet.
1: Oh dear.
0: Yeah. But that's not even the day ruiner that I'm talking about here. I mean, that would ruin your day if you dropped your phone in there. But she couldn't just leave it there. So she decided to reach in and grab it.
1: No.
0: Yeah. And ended up falling into the toilet head first.
1: What?
0: And once she was in there, she couldn't get back out. Can you imagine?
1: You're making me ill.
0: No, it is. Hold on.
1: Oh, what?
0: She did have her phone, though, when she got down there. So she was able to call 911. But imagine if you will.
1: I can't even use those outhouses.
0: Weeks.
1: No.
0: Weeks of being used.
1: Oh.
0: She was still inside there when the firefighters got there. They pulled her out. Obviously, she was pretty gross at that point. So they helped spray her down.
1: They hosed her down
0: and gave her a clean white jumpsuit to wear. And they strongly encouraged her to go to the hospital since she had been, you know, exposed
1: to a
0: lot
1: toxins.
0: Of humans. Yeah. I mean, she was covered in poop, basically just covered in poop and God knows what else. But she said, nope, she just wants to go home. So she went home. Can you imagine if she was like riding with somebody and you had to ride next to her?
1: Can you imagine the car?
0: The whole time I'd be like, seriously? Seriously, honey, don't you want to go to the hospital? Don't you want to just, you know, just get checked out? Just because you can only imagine what was in there.
1: Yeah. So in addition to that story, something sort of similar happened to Hannah. She didn't crawl down in. She was a contestant for Miss Denver Fair one year.
0: Okay.
1: And when all the girls were up front getting pictures taken, she had left her phone with her friend's grandmother. And the friend's grandmother got up to applaud or something, and someone stole Hannah's phone. So, I mean, we reported it and everything, and didn't we get a phone call at the end of the fair that they found it in the toilet?
0: Somebody took it in the pit pot.
1: And threw it into the pit pot. So, she got it back. I can't remember. I guess we threw it. I don't remember after
0: that. If you
1: that.
0: Want this phone, you're going to have to come get it.
1: Yeah.
0: You're going to work for it.
1: Ugh.
0: That is
1: gross.
0: Just awful. This woman says she's lucky she wasn't overcome by toxic gases while she was in there.
1: Absolutely.
0: Ugh.

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0: asked this question a little while ago. If you found out all these years later that there was no wedding certificate or license for your marriage, would you feel somehow like your marriage wasn't valid? And I think if you ask that question to a lot of people, most people will say, well, of course not.
1: Of course not. Yes.
0: It doesn't eradicate or erase all these years that you've put into it.
1: No.
0: And that you've been together and all the memories you shared and all the moments of triumph and tribulations and all that stuff.
1: Sure.
0: But I think there'd be a small part of you that would say, oh, man. And that happened to Robert and Nancy Stulak, who just celebrated their 54th wedding anniversary earlier this month and then found out that the court didn't have any legal proof that they were married. Now, don't ask me how this came to their attention, but somehow it did.
1: Okay.
0: They ended up going down to the courthouse and they scoured the records and there was zero record of their marriage. Now, of course, they gave all the right answers as well. And they said, of course not. You know, this 54 years we spent together, we had a great family. We have grandchildren. It doesn't invalidate anything. But you know, there's a little part of you that says, no.
1: But they didn't have a copy of their marriage license?
0: There was no copy. Even the county didn't have a copy. There was none whatsoever. Now, they remember the ceremony. They remember the day, but the state didn't have anything.
1: But they didn't sign. I mean, when you sign it, don't you get
0: they
1: to
0: don't
1: keep
0: remember.
1: It?
0: It's 54 years ago.
1: True.
0: I remember a lot about my wedding day, but I don't remember everything. Although I might remember signing my license. I remember today, but ask me again.
1: In
0: another 30 years. But either way, the state validated and backdated a wedding license for them.
1: Oh, okay.
0: Life is happy. And now they'll look at it and they can say, I'm officially married, even though the state had to backdate that, which probably makes them feel just a little bit.
1: You know, does it make them feel that way or does it make their children feel illegitimate?
0: That's right. I didn't even think about that, Casey Allen.
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12: How often do you stop to wonder whether you should share something that's revealing, maybe even embarrassing, with a partner, a friend, or even your boss? In her new book called Revealing, The Underrated Power of Oversharing, behavioral scientist Leslie John says doing just that can help you deepen relationships that are vital to your life. We need people to trust us in order to get things like love, friendship, and career success. That's what she told us. When you make yourself vulnerable by revealing something sensitive, it does make other people trust you. In turn, when you ask someone to reveal something about themselves, showing that interest will generally lead someone to like you more. Why? Because people like to be asked about themselves, she says. It also signals that they are discriminating and choosy, but in a good way. I'm Dr. Sanjay Gupta, helping you live a better life.
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0: Real laughs. 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I-105. 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
2: She was storming through the house that day, and I could tell she was leaving. And I thought, oh, she'll be back, till she turned around and pointed at the wall and said,

0: you tell somebody you have mommy brain and they don't believe you?
1: No, it's a true thing.
0: You tell them that's the real deal. You tell them Health Magazine says so, too. That and millions of women that have had it. Kids make women foggy, and it starts before they're born. Expectant moms perform worse on tests of memory. You know, the kind where, like, where'd you park your car or where'd you put your keys? Those little things. Mm-hmm. Not like, you know, what year was the Declaration of Independence signed? Not that kind of stuff. What about after the baby arrives? Well, it doesn't get any better. The cause? Usually sleep deprivation and multitasking.
1: Mm-hmm.
0: The solution? Take a nap and do only one thing at a time, which is easier said than done in a lot of situations.
1: That's true, especially when you have children like mine that didn't nap.
0: Yeah, well, that and or maybe you're a single parent.
1: Yeah.
0: And you're trying to juggle all those things at one time. So just so you know, it's real. It's the real deal. And I think that you can even be diagnosed with it as well.
1: Oh, yeah, really?
0: I don't know if it's going to be called mommy brain. You know, the doctor's going to write mommy brain. You know, but it's definitely a real deal.
1: It was always my excuse. I got mommy brain. Sorry.
0: And now?
1: I don't know. Rich and Casey's leftovers on
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0: astronomers say that and I'm not trying to be funny here, probing Uranus should be a top priority, and they want NASA to stop putting it off and go for it already. And I use those words because that's what they're going to be doing. They want to create something called the Uranus Orbiter and Probe that would orbit around it and then drop a probe deep into deep into Uranus's atmosphere. Well, there's no other way to say it. I'm trying to say it.
1: Let's call it Uranus.
0: That's even worse. Uranus. I'm going to probe Uranus. They say it could unlock all sorts of secrets hidden by the clouds that are covering Uranus. For example, what are we, 12?
1: No.
0: We are children. For example, we still don't know exactly what Uranus is made of. Unfortunately, it's not going to happen quickly. It could take a while. If they get started now, they say we could be probing Uranus in about 10 years.

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0: What's your favorite color, Casey Allen?
1: Either pink or purple.
0: Pink or purple. That's interesting that you'd say that, because if you ask someone their favorite color, the answer most likely will be blue. Studies show that both men and women's primary preferred color is blue.
1: Really?
0: Mm-hmm. And you said purple, so there is some blue in there.
1: I guess so.
0: But one study kind of dove into why blue is so popular, and they found out that it's associated with clean water, clear skies, authority, truth, and tranquility.
1: What's your favorite color?
0: I think Fran asked me this the other day. I don't know that, I mean, I like brighter colors. I like orange. I really like an orange, and red and yellow. But we were talking about painting in the house, and I like earth tones. Mm-hmm. I like a brownish sort of earth tone, you know, maybe even leaning a little darker than tan, you know, but not quite chocolate. You know what I'm saying?
1: Yeah.
0: So I think that I lean toward those, or I'm attracted to those. Blue is not really on my scope either.
1: Yeah. In fact, I can remember when I was buying a car, that was one of my stipulations, anything but blue.
0: Yeah. Yeah,
1: blue. Isn't that weird?
0: Yeah, some people love it, and some people are okay with it. Some people say, "Yeah, it's a baseline for me, man." But I'm really just, I'm all about crimson. But you know, if you're a blue, then you're
1: normal.
0: You're normal.
1: I remember when Abby was a baby, I bought her clothes mainly purple.
0: Yeah.
1: And when Hannah was a baby, hers were mostly pink.
0: Why is that? Why were you trying to lean them one way or
1: no,
0: the other?
1: It was just what I was liking on them. Yeah. I thought Abby looked good in purple and Hannah looked good in pink.
0: It's funny how we sometimes push our kids or our grandkids in a certain situation. I was sitting down coloring with Leo over the weekend, you know, my grandson, and we were coloring and he was using his right hand. And I said, I wonder if he's left-handed. So I put it in his left hand. And he's not left-handed.
1: My little grandson, Rio, we think is. He throws left-handed. He does everything left-handed.
0: Yeah, I'm ambidextrous. I use both hands, although, like if I throw, I throw right-handed. Okay. If I bat, like if I'm playing baseball, I can switch hit. But if I'm writing, I write with my left hand. Which causes me some discomfort even to this day. You'd think I'd get used to it, but I got to cramp my hand up.
1: Yeah,
0: just
1: you
0: to
1: have
0: get
1: to
0: it
1: turn it like upside down.
0: Yeah, nothing's built for us left-handers. And here's some sad news. If you're a left-hander, you're going to die earlier than right-handers.
1: Oh, but the good news is if you're a left-hander, you're more creative. Rich and Casey's leftovers on
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10: A better life with Dr. Sanjay Gupta.
11: They say consistency is key, but sometimes you just got to switch it up. A new study out of Harvard School of Public Health found that varying your exercise routine could add years to your life. What exercise someone did didn't matter much. What did matter was that all the exercises together worked all the muscle groups in their body. Now, an added benefit to changing things up is it can help you push through the plateau effect. That's when your body gets so efficient at doing something that you actually stop getting better at it. And we know from previous research that specializing in any one sport at a young age can make someone actually more prone to injury. And as experts we talk to point out, even elite athletes switch up things with their workouts, making sure to target strength, cardio, flexibility, balance, and doing that every single week. I'm Dr. Sanjay Gupta, helping you live a better life.
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0: guess the advice is, if you want to be successful with the opposite sex,
1: yeah,
0: make sure to keep your teeth in great shape. According to a recent study, both men and women judge possible dates by how their teeth look. So if you're not spending at least $9,000 on a bridge.
1: Yeah, I know.
0: Like that's Casey what Allen I did.
1: Just this week. Oh, my
0: $9,000.
1: Well, it wasn't quite. It was $8,700.
0: I'll tell you what. She texted me right when she was leaving the dentist office. And you know what my reaction was?
2: What the what?
1: What the what? I know. But ain't it party?
0: Yeah.
1: And it's just a temporary one. I get the real one in April.
0: Ooh, what do you do with the temporary after they put the real one in? Do you save it? Do you put it in a jar? Do you show people? You paid for it.
1: I did pay for it. I don't know.
0: So you get to keep it.
1: Maybe, I don't know that I want it.
0: Maybe you could sell it on the black market.
1: And pay for the tooth. Who will pay $8,700 for my temporary?
0: Well, you might not get all your money back, but I'll bet you if you put it up on like a... eBay or maybe even on the Facebook marketplace.
1: Yeah.
0: And say, I've got a temporary bridge.
1: Use temporary bridge for sale.
0: Yeah, in good shape.
1: Ooh, that's really disgusting.
0: No, it's perfect. You wouldn't believe all the winks and nods I get from guys ever since I put this thing in my mouth. Looking to score a date this weekend? Buy this temporary used bridge.
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6: A better life with Dr. Sanjay Gupta.
7: They say consistency is key, but sometimes you just gotta switch it up. A new study out of Harvard School of Public Health found that varying your exercise routine could add years to your life. What exercise someone did didn't matter much. What did matter was that all the exercises together worked all the muscle groups in their body. Now, an added benefit to changing things up is it can help you push through the plateau effect. That's when your body gets so efficient at doing something that you actually stop getting better at it. And we know from previous research that specializing in any one sport at a young age can make someone actually more prone to injury. And as experts we talk to point out, even elite athletes switch up things with their workouts, making sure to target strength, cardio, flexibility, balance, and doing that every single week. I'm Dr. Sanjay Gupta, helping you live a better life.
8: Form.
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0: stuck somewhere and you're next to some sweaty guy who stinks, make sure and thank him for it.
1: Oh,
0: because
1: why is that?
0: He's doing the world a great service. A new study found that getting a nice big whiff of someone else's body odor might help with social anxiety. And you suffer from social anxiety.
1: I know.
0: Researchers in Sweden had 48 socially anxious women sniff samples of people's armpit sweat.
1: Oh my gosh, that would give me more anxiety. Are you kidding?
0: And for some reason, it helped, Casey. They went through mindfulness therapy as well, which helped a little bit. But that alone cut their anxious feelings by 17%. But when they also smelled a stranger's BO, their social anxiety dropped by 39%, more than twice what therapy alone did. It was a small study, so obviously...
1: Very small.
0: More research is going to be needed.
1: Yes,
0: more sweaty armpits. Bring me more sweaty armpits.
1: Oh, my gosh.
0: You over there in the gymnasium, step over here. Lift your arm flap and let Casey get a big whiff
1: before
0: she attends a party. But they exposed the women to different types of BO for 2 days, and no matter what kind of sweat it was, they saw the same result.
1: Wait a minute. What does that mean?
0: What do you mean?
1: What are different kinds of sweat?
0: Different types of body odor for 2 days. So it wasn't just... I'm trying to keep it as clean as I can here, Casey. But there are different types of body odor, in case you didn't know.
1: I did not know.
0: So, like, someone would go out and they'd eat a bunch of foods that would...
1: Okay, gotcha. Gotcha. Right. Let's just leave it at that.
0: But no matter what kind of sweat it was, they saw the same result. And some of the sweat was taken from people while they watched a funny movie. Other samples were taken during very scary movies, but both types of BO seemed to have a calming effect. So, I would say the next time you have to go and hang out with some of John's friends that you don't know and you get that feeling... Your best bet is to go find a big sweaty dude and give it a big old...

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0: And Casey in the morning. And are you like me? And do you drink bottled water at all?
1: No.
0: Okay, you're not like me.
1: No, John does all the time.
0: Yeah, I do too. And Fran gives me a hard time about it and says, you know, we have water in the fridge. We bought these purifiers. Mm-hmm. That purify the water, because I won't drink it out of the tap. I just won't do it. I mean, when I was young, I drank it out of the hose.
1: Yeah.
0: But, you know, now that I'm older and I think I know things, I just feel like that's probably not the best solution.
1: We have a filter.
0: Yeah, that's what I'm saying.
1: One of those very expensive that gets all the minerals out of the water and all that stuff.
0: Yeah, ours is already put, it's a Brita thing that you already put the water in, then it filters it. It's not on the spigot.
1: Oh, ours is in the basement. It feeds the whole house.
0: Oh, well. Fancy.
1: One of those. Yeah. Paid for it for a long time, too.
0: You know, I just buy $3 24 packs of bottled water.
1: But anyway, go ahead.
0: So
1: you'd rather pollute the environment with plastic. Go right ahead.
0: Yes, Casey, that is my goal. Every time I go, I always go, Fran says, we could use, nope. I want to pollute the environment. So I'm going to get more of these. But then you worry about if they sat in the sun.
1: Right. Don't keep them in your car in the summer, for sure.
0: But I'll go to a convenience store and I'll see just cases and cases stacked up outside.
1: Yeah.
0: Sitting in the burning sun.
1: Yep.
0: And I think to myself, is that the same water that's inside?
1: It's got to be.
0: And then when I'm buying it for the grocery store, I think to myself, well, are these bottled waters that were out on the pallet at one time, sitting in the burning sun? I don't know.
1: I know.
0: But I try to wash that out of my mind. But I got some good news for those of you who stocked up on bottled water during the past few years. The water should still be safe. Properly sealed bottled water does not have a limited shelf life. There's nothing in it to spoil. Some bottles do have expiration dates, but that's because retailers require them on all foods and beverages.
1: Oh, so for water, it doesn't really make any difference.
0: Unless it's been sitting out in the sun, yeah. Casey. And then sometimes, I guess, the plastic doesn't have the that kind of plastic that produces the PCBs.
1: Yeah.
0: Is that what it is?
1: Yeah.
0: PCBs?
1: Something like
0: Am
1: that.
0: Am I getting that right?
1: Yeah. I don't know.
0: I don't know either.
1: But what about, like, if you have, like, an old plastic jug and you put water in that? I mean, they always say, in case you lose this or lose that, or in case this happens, you should always have food and water enough in your home. But what if you've put that water in there last year and it wasn't sealed by a company? You just put a lid on it. Is that still good for that long?
0: I guess it depends on how tight the seal is that you put it on. Like, if you just kind of threw the cap on there, I don't know. I don't know.
1: Yeah, I don't know either.
0: But I do know this. I'm going to keep polluting the environment, Casey.
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7: 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That's according to the Senior Vice President of Research and Scientific Affairs at the National Sleep Foundation. 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Most experts will recommend a room temperature of 60 to 67 degrees Fahrenheit. 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I'm Dr. Sanjay Gupta, helping you live a better life.
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0: going to do tongue twisters.
1: Oh, okay.
0: And Casey, I thought I'd throw one your way and just see.
1: Oh, dear. I'm really bad at these.
0: Are you?
1: Yeah.
0: I think you're going to be okay. Here's what I would like you to say.
1: Okay.
0: Say six sticky skeletons.
1: Six sticky skeletons.
0: Three times.
1: Six sticky skeletons. Six sticky. Six sticky skeletons. Six sticky skeletons. I can't.
0: What's a sticky skeleton anyways? I mean, I never really thought.
1: No.
0: I'm afraid of skeletons, but that's a whole nother story. All right, try this one. Which is which?
1: Which is which? Which is which? Which is which?
0: All right, you're pretty good. You're not doing too bad. Say this. Wayne went to Wales to watch walruses.
1: Wayne went to Wales to watch walruses. Wayne went to Wales to watch walruses. Wayne went to Wales to watch walruses.
0: You sound like Baba Wawa so much on that one. All right, one more. One more. 11 benevolent elephants. Elephants.
1: What?
0: I can't even say it one time. 11 benevolent elephants.
1: 11 benevolent elephants. 11 benevolent elephants. And that 11 benevolents. The third time's the charm.
0: She sees cheese.
1: See, she. I can't even do it once. She sees cheese. She sees cheese. She sees cheese.
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feeling was real. Neither one of us looking for three little words, unless those three words were do not disturb. Checkout was supposed to be noon, but we slept until 3:00.

0: ready?
1: Yeah, I'm ready.
2: Let's see if we can get some of these over to you without you, with you understanding what they all are, if I recall. So we'll start with this one. What kind of doctor, Casey, was Dr. Pepper?
1: Do I have to say I don't know, Rich? What kind of doctor was Dr. Pepper?
2: Yes, you have to say it like that.
1: Okay.
2: And we've gone over this now for years. Why is there
1: it's
2: always
1: just
2: a...
1: because I always look stupid.
2: You don't look stupid. You're just asking me the question.
1: But I know the answer.
2: Well, I don't care.
1: Then I'm lying. Go
2: Casey,
1: ahead.
2: What kind of doctor was Dr. Pepper?
1: I don't know, Rich. What kind of doctor was Dr. Pepper?
2: He was a physician. Did you know that?
1: I was going to say he was a soda.
2: He was a soda?
1: Yeah.
2: Well, thank goodness you're not doing these.
1: That's a mom joke.
2: Okay. Well. I used to work at a Pepsi-Cola plant, but I quit working there. You know why?
1: Why, Rich?
2: Because it was soda pressing.
1: And you like Dr. Pepper better.
2: Casey, just stop. Just follow along with me, okay? I don't know that you're doing anything to enhance this terrible bit as it is. I know it's terrible. You know it's terrible. The listeners know it's terrible. You interjecting your jokes are not making it better. All right. You know, tequila may not fix your life, but it's definitely worth a shot.
1: Okay.
2: It's not salad with chicken. It's breast implants. Breast implants. Breast.
1: Oh, I get it.
2: Dear goodness gracious. I told my psychiatrist that I have a fear of living in a tall building. You know what he said?
1: What?
2: He said it's only an apartment complex.
1: That's a cute one.
2: Did you like that?
1: I like that one.
2: Why'd the chicken go to the gym, Casey?
1: I don't know, Rich. Why'd the chicken go to the gym?
2: To work on his pecs. All right. Why did the Hollywood movie about fishing flop?
1: I don't know, Rich. Why did the Hollywood movie about fishing flop?
2: It had a bad casting director.
1: That's a good one.
2: All right, I got one more for you.
1: All right.
2: All right. Final one. You know, not everyone thinks Cleopatra is beautiful. That's just how Julius Caesar.
1: I like that one.
2: All right.

0: 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But don't just take our word for it.
1: You guys rock.
2: I can't get enough.
0: I-105 WIOV.

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7: 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There are four of them. Number one, nutrition. The Mediterranean diet really is the gold standard. 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And finally, number four, often gets forgotten, socialization. 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
6: A better life with Dr. Sanjay Gupta.
7: How often do you stop to wonder whether you should share something that's revealing, maybe even embarrassing, with a partner, a friend, or even your boss? In her new book called Revealing, The Underrated Power of Oversharing, behavioral scientist Leslie John says doing just that can help you deepen relationships that are vital to your life. We need people to trust us in order to get things like love, friendship, and career success. That's what she told us. When you make yourself vulnerable by revealing something sensitive, it does make other people trust you. In turn, when you ask someone to reveal something about themselves, showing that interest will generally lead someone to like you more. Why? Because people like to be asked about themselves, she says. It also signals that they are discriminating and choosy, but in a good way. I'm Dr. Sanjay Gupta, helping you live a better life.
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5: How often do you stop to wonder whether you should share something that's revealing, maybe even embarrassing, with a partner, a friend, or even your boss? In her new book called Revealing, The Underrated Power of Oversharing, behavioral scientist Leslie John says doing just that can help you deepen relationships that are vital to your life. We need people to trust us in order to get things like love, friendship, and career success. That's what she told us. When you make yourself vulnerable by revealing something sensitive, it does make other people trust you. In turn, when you ask someone to reveal something about themselves, showing that interest will generally lead someone to like you more. Why? Because people like to be asked about themselves, she says. It also signals that they are discriminating and choosy, but in a good way. I'm Dr. Sanjay Gupta, helping you live a better life.
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3: A better life with Dr. Sanjay Gupta.
4: How often do you stop to wonder whether you should share something that's revealing, maybe even embarrassing, with a partner, a friend, or even your boss? In her new book called Revealing, The Underrated Power of Oversharing, behavioral scientist Leslie John says doing just that can help you deepen relationships that are vital to your life. We need people to trust us in order to get things like love, friendship, and career success. That's what she told us. When you make yourself vulnerable by revealing something sensitive, it does make other people trust you. In turn, when you ask someone to reveal something about themselves, showing that interest will generally lead someone to like you more. Why? Because people like to be asked about themselves, she says. It also signals that they are discriminating and choosy, but in a good way. I'm Dr. Sanjay Gupta, helping you live a better life.
0: You ready? Let's get back to the country. I-105. 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
5: How often do you stop to wonder whether you should share something that's revealing, maybe even embarrassing, with a partner, a friend, or even your boss? In her new book called Revealing, The Underrated Power of Oversharing, behavioral scientist Leslie John says doing just that can help you deepen relationships that are vital to your life. We need people to trust us in order to get things like love, friendship, and career success. That's what she told us. When you make yourself vulnerable by revealing something sensitive, it does make other people trust you. In turn, when you ask someone to reveal something about themselves, showing that interest will generally lead someone to like you more. Why?

0: because people like to be asked about themselves, she says. It also signals that they are discriminating and choosy, but in a good way. I'm Dr. Sanjay Gupta, helping you live a better life.
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3: A better life with Dr. Sanjay Gupta.
4: How often do you stop to wonder whether you should share something that's revealing?

0: maybe even embarrassing, with a partner, a friend, or even your boss. In her new book called Revealing, The Underrated Power of Oversharing, behavioral scientist Leslie John says doing just that can help you deepen relationships that are vital to your life. We need people to trust us in order to get things like love, friendship, and career success. That's what she told us. When you make yourself vulnerable by revealing something sensitive, it does make other people trust you. In turn, when you ask someone to reveal something about themselves, showing that interest will generally lead someone to like you more. Why? Because people like to be asked about themselves, she says. It also signals that they are discriminating and choosy, but in a good way. I'm Dr. Sanjay Gupta, helping you live a better life.
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9: 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This is according to Dana Santis, a strength and conditioning specialist. Even though you walk every day, Dana does say you can make small adjustments to immediately improve your walking mechanics. 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
4: 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And there is perhaps no movement more fundamental than walking. It reinforces the alignment, stability, and coordinated muscle activation that supports how your body moves, whether you're doing strenuous exercise or simply going about your daily life. This is according to Dana Santis, a strength and conditioning specialist. Even though you walk every day, Dana does say you can make small adjustments to immediately improve your walking mechanics. 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I'm Dr. Sanjay Gupta, helping you live a better life.
0: 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Starring Tyler Hubbard, Nate Smith, Josh Ross, Harper Grace, and more. 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See co-headliners Tyler Hubbard and Nate Smith. 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
2: A better life with Dr. Sanjay Gupta.
3: How often do you stop to wonder whether you should share something that's revealing, maybe even embarrassing, with a partner, a friend, or even your boss? In her new book called Revealing, The Underrated Power of Oversharing, behavioral scientist Leslie John says doing just that can help you deepen relationships that are vital to your life. We need people to trust us in order to get things like love, friendship, and career success. That's what she told us. When you make yourself vulnerable by revealing something sensitive, it does make other people trust you. In turn, when you ask someone to reveal something about themselves, showing that interest will generally lead someone to like you more. Why? Because people like to be asked about themselves, she says. It also signals that they are discriminating and choosy, but in a good way. I'm Dr. Sanjay Gupta, helping you live a better life.
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4: A better life with Dr. Sanjay Gupta.
5: How often do you stop to wonder whether you should share something that's revealing, maybe even embarrassing, with a partner, a friend, or even your boss? In her new book called Revealing, The Underrated Power of Oversharing, behavioral scientist Leslie John says doing just that can help you deepen relationships that are vital to your life. We need people to trust us in order to get things like love, friendship, and career success. That's what she told us. When you make yourself vulnerable by revealing something sensitive, it does make other people trust you. In turn, when you ask someone to reveal something about themselves, showing that interest will generally lead someone to like you more. Why? Because people like to be asked about themselves, she says. It also signals that they are discriminating and choosy, but in a good way. I'm Dr. Sanjay Gupta, helping you live a better life.
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Tim Michaels, your host on the I-105 Time Machine. Throughout the show, our spotlight is on singer, songwriter, and musician extraordinaire Ricky Skaggs. Ricky is a member of the IBMA Hall of Fame, the Country Music Hall of Fame, and the Musicians Hall of Fame. He has been a force in both bluegrass and country music. Throughout his career, he's released over 32 albums and had 11 number one hits. I'll be talking to Ricky throughout the show, and we'll enjoy a lot of his great songs. 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

she came to see him one last time. Oh, and we all wondered if she would. And it kept running through my mind, this time he's over her for good.

0: Monster hit for George Jones, legendary songwriters Bobby Braddock and Curly Puttman wrote He's a Stop Love and Heard Today. Bobby is a member of the Country Music Hall of Fame. Bobby Braddock wrote 13 number one songs. He's also a member of the Songwriters Hall of Fame. Good to mention Bobby. He celebrates his birthday coming up on August the 5th. Tim Michaels, your host, I-105, The Time Machine, Barbara Mandrell, Janie Fricke, Tom T. Hall, by request, on the way.
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2: By tomorrow morning, folks, the heat is really going to be a problem.
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2: We're going to have several days of triple-digit temperatures and high humidity all across the area.
3: Remember how we were going to get the air conditioner fixed before the next hot spell?
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7: How often do you stop to wonder whether you should share something that's revealing, maybe even embarrassing, with a partner, a friend, or even your boss? In her new book called Revealing, The Underrated Power of Oversharing, behavioral scientist Leslie John says doing just that can help you deepen relationships that are vital to your life. We need people to trust us in order to get things like love, friendship, and career success. That's what she told us. When you make yourself vulnerable by revealing something sensitive, it does make other people trust you. In turn, when you ask someone to reveal something about themselves, showing that interest will generally lead someone to like you more. Why? Because people like to be asked about themselves, she says. It also signals that they are discriminating and choosy, but in a good way. I'm Dr. Sanjay Gupta, helping you live a better life.
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1: When the TV won't work and your toys fall apart and you have a sad feeling deep in your heart, you want to go out, but it's raining out there.

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0: song that really was pretty biographical. Ronnie Dunn wrote that song back in 2003. It became a number one record for them at the time, too, for Brooks and Dunn. Ronnie said he was at a dinner one night, and he was inspired to write part of the song, and he ended up having to write it down on a napkin. Red Dirt Road hit number one this week back in August of 2003. Each week, we reminisce about the history and the heritage of country music. Good to have you listening in. The I-105 Time Machine requests for Conway Twitty, the Judds, and Randy Travis on the...
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But in the middle of love's embrace,

Each week we reminisce about the history and the heritage of country music. Good to have you listening in. This is the I-105 Time Machine. Our spotlight this week is on Country Music Hall of Fame member Ricky Skaggs. I'll be talking with him about his music. We'll enjoy a lot of his great songs. Throughout his impressive career, Ricky has had 11 number one hits and released over 32 albums. He's been a member of the Grand Ole Opry since 1982, the Country Music Hall of Fame since 2018, and also a member of the Musicians Hall of Fame. 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

0: song that is among the 60 number one hits in George Strait's catalog. Nobody in his right mind would have left her. That song was resting at number one this week back in August, back in 1986. Written by legendary songwriter Dean Dillon. Of course, Dean wrote so many of those great songs that George recorded over the years. And actually, Dean recorded that song first, but his version really didn't do too well, so he turned it over to his good friend George Strait, and of course became one of George's big hits back in that era. Brooks and Dunn, John Conley, T.G. Shepherd on the way.
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0: 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Shepherd, and you're listening to my friend Tim Michaels.
1: I've had girls and I've had women. You weren't the first and you probably won't be the last. But lady, after last night's loving,

0: The 155th edition of the Kutztown Fair kicks off next week. It runs all week, Monday, August 3rd through Saturday, August 8th, and we are happy to have Ginger from the Kutztown Fair with us. Ginger, sounds like it's going to be a great week of activities there at the Kutztown Fair.
1: Absolutely, absolutely. We're really looking forward to it. Celebrating America 250 as well, yes.
0: Ginger, I know that agriculture is a very important part of every fair here in the state of Pennsylvania, and it's also a very important part of what you all have planned there for the week in Kutztown. If you would, give us a little overview of what the folks can expect in terms of agriculture at the fair this year.
1: We have a great number of youth that exhibit livestock every year, and that's like, you know, our main focus on the fair grounds. And actually this year, in about 5 days, the past 5 days, we've put up a new 92-foot dairy barn, which will house the majority of those cows that will be shown at the fair this year. We had some improvements to make, and we thought they were just improvements. Instead, it became a whole new building. So I hope everyone comes out to see that new building that it will be completed before Monday. Yes, the youth exhibiting, it really is such a big part. In addition to that youth, we support them in ways of a scholarship auction. We have a couple of different auctions throughout the week on Monday night and on Saturday night. And it benefits around 10 to 11 students every year in the surrounding school districts. There's about 7 school districts that we give either awards or scholarships to. So we are definitely all about our youth.
0: The other big thing about the fair is I know folks love to go and sample some of the tasty foods. And I know a lot of the fairs throughout the state have unique items that are unique to their fair. What are some of the specialty items that folks can enjoy at the Kutztown Fair?
1: Dutch fries, funnel cakes, cheesesteak, and ice cream are probably the must-haves when you come to the Kutztown Fair. So please check those out. We have particular local organizations who provide those for us every year, and people come for those, I think, sometimes.
0: Well, I know you also have a wonderful week of entertainment planned as well. Monday night country music with Dave Rarig and the Rarig Brothers, and there is great musical entertainment on the stage every night of the fair, every night next week. Which, from what I understand from my friend Dave Rarig, it is a covered stage, so if the weather doesn't cooperate, the show still goes on.
1: Correct. Absolutely. So we have a band every night on the main stage, which is what he's talking about, and that's where you'll find the Rarig Brothers on Monday. But every night of the week, Monday through Saturday, we have a band. And then additionally, in our beer garden, which is right next door to the main stage, also covered roof, we have Thursday, Friday, and Saturday, we have bands there as well after the main stage band is done.
0: Sounds like a great week of activities and a great family-friendly event.
1: Yes, absolutely. Absolutely. We have a kids' day on Saturday for kids to come out. It starts at 2. The fair opens a little earlier on Saturday. And a previous board member, actually his family donates prizes in his memory. So every year, children have a chance, a free chance. There's no cost to this. So it's a free raffle to win bikes, to win games, all kinds of fun stuff. So we do definitely hope, you know, to see lots of kids come out. And our main stage is where that happens on Saturday around 5. It's a free raffle for any children or any child under 12 who's there. So
0: for a complete schedule of all the fair week activities, we'd encourage our listeners to check out your website.
1: Yes, absolutely. And I also want to just say that with every admission, it's a $12 admission. Everything is included except the Wednesday night racing. So anything on the fairgrounds is for you to view with your admission, and parking is free.
0: Ginger, we appreciate you taking the time to fill us in on all the activities next week at the Kutztown Fair. Hope you have great weather and a wonderful fair this year.
1: Thank you. Thank you very much.

Thompson bars and kill that man and give me that awful name. Well, it was Gatlinburg in mid-July, and I just hit town and my throat was dry. I thought I'd stop and have myself a brew at an old saloon on a street of mud. There at a table, dealing stud, sat the dirty mangy dog that named me Sue. Well, I knew that snake was my own sweet dad from a worn-out picture that my mother'd had. And I knew that scar on his cheek and his evil eye. He was big and bent and gray and old, and I looked at him and my blood ran cold. And I

hit him hard right between the eyes, and he went down, but to my surprise, come up with a knife and cut off a piece of my ear. But I busted a chair right across his teeth, and we crashed through the wall and into the street, kicking and a gouging in the mud and the blood and the beer. I tell you, I've fought tougher men, but I really can't remember when. He kicked like a mule and he bit like a crocodile. I heard him laugh and then I heard him cuss, and he went for his gun and I pulled mine first. He stood there looking at me and I saw him smile. And he said, son, this world is rough, and if a man's gonna make it, he's gotta be tough. And I know I wouldn't be there to help you along. So I give you that name and I said goodbye. I knew you'd have to get tough or die. And it's that name that helped to make you strong. Yeah, he said, now you just fought one hell of a fight, and I know you hate me and you got the right to kill me now, and I wouldn't blame you if you do. But you ought to thank me before I die for the gravel in your guts and the spit in the eye, cause I'm the that named you Sue. Yeah, what could I do? What could I do?

0: And if I ever have a son, I think I'm going to name him Bill or George, anything.
1: Legendary poet and author Shel Silverstein wrote that song, Johnny Cash's A Boy Named Sue. That was included on his Live at San Quentin album from back in 1969. Ultimately won John a Grammy Award. I had a request for that goes out to Don in Sinking Spring.
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0: Mama, He's Crazy. Legendary songwriter Kenny Odell wrote that song, and Kenny's had a great history in country music. One of the other big songs he wrote was Charlie Rich's Behind Closed Doors. 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
0: Center. It is always exciting to be able to catch up to singers, songwriter, and musician extraordinaire, Ricky Skaggs. Ricky, a member of the IBMA Hall of Fame and the Country Music Hall of Fame, elected back in 2018. He's also a member of the Musicians Hall of Fame and was presented the National Medal of the Arts back in 2020. You started playing music at a really young age, and in fact, I understand when you were 5 or 6 years old, you actually got to play mandolin on stage with Bill Monroe.
7: Yeah, I was 6 years old, and my dad bought me my first mandolin when I was five. He came to a little town close to where we lived at that time. It was a high school, and we all went out to see him. I didn't know what he looked like, you know, but not having an iPhone and not having, you know, the internet in those days at all, you know, we were far from anything like that. And so I didn't know what he looked like. And so I knew what he sounded like because we heard him on the radio. We'd listen to the Grand Ole Opry on the weekend. And, of course, they only had the Grand Ole Opry on Saturday night back then. And now it's, you know, three or four nights a week here in Nashville. I'd been playing in church and playing just around the community there where I lived with my dad and mom. And so people.